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14: You were saying that when you took this job, you felt like this team had enough to win. So what were your feelings like about this roster when you took over? And then did you feel like you had to get to the finals this year as coach?
15: I thought the diversity in terms of the skill set on both ends of the floor, as well as the size, the length, the athleticism, and then every team that I've been a part of that has gone to the finals, and especially that has won it, has an X factor, a wild card. Back in San Antonio, it was Steven Jackson. In Golden State, it was Draymond Green. Here, it's Josh. So I thought the team was diverse and had a lot of different pieces that can help you. And then being a veteran group, there was a hunger about this team with the way they lost the last couple of years that I thought could help bode them well getting over the hump.
16: That was a good early assessment by the head coach, Jim Vasquez, back on NBA Countdown, presented by SoFi, taking you to Game 5 of the NBA Finals. Knicks Spurs, New York up 3-1, one win from their first title since

0: the basket. On top, Harper squares for three and drills it calmly as a rookie would. And as he told us, he's no rookie. 11-5 San Antonio. 6.5 minutes to go in the first. Knicks 1-for-10. Pass for Towns. Drives on Harper. Kick to the corner. Ananobi. Good look at a three, and he knocks it home.
1: Yeah, but that's Karl Anthony Towns getting 2 feet in the paint. And because Wemby's thinking he's got to assist on the drive, that strong corner open.
0: Spurs lead down to three. 6:10 left in the first. Castle pass to Bissell. Corner three is a miss. Towns has the easy rebound. He'll give it to Brunson, who dribbles ahead of the half-court line. Now accelerates against Keldon Johnson. Behind the back dribble, retreating beyond the arc. Just went under 6 minutes to go in the first. Brunson trying to get by Johnson. Now fades on the baseline. Shot's a miss. Ball is tapped out of bounds. And they're going to award it to the Knicks.
2: And Vassell couldn't come up with it. He kind of got bumped a little bit, but he didn't get two hands on it and secured it. I would say both teams are okay now. They both need to get a second win. But I think a good start for both teams, despite the poor shooting.
0: Victor Wembanyama, 6 points, three boards, three blocks. And with 5:51 to go in the first, San Antonio 11 and the Knicks 8. 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

0: 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OG's ability to hold that back and not get it blocked.
1: Big, painful exchange for San Antonio. Dylan Harper unable to finish after he got by Josh Hart. And on the other end, OG Anunoby in heavy traffic does finish.
2: Knicks on a 9-2 run as the Spurs call timeout. 6:27 to play. We're in the third quarter. San Antonio leading game five, 55-50 over the Knicks. 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
6: 6:27 to go. We're in the third quarter from San Antonio. Spurs lead game 5, 55-50 over the Knicks. Let's check in George Sedona by the San Antonio bench.
7: Guys, both Mitch Johnson and Sean Sweeney talking about their team or talking to their team about their defense. Sweeney dealing with the dribble handoff of the Knicks, particularly with Jalen Brunson. And Mitch Johnson definitely says they need to turn up the pressure and do a much better job in transition.
6: No doubt Victor Wembanyama coming back in right now for Mitch Johnson.
8: So without him on the floor, they're minus one. But more importantly, 5 for 15 from the floor and 1 for 8 from three. His presence makes a massive difference both ends.
9: Knicks, even though they're playing well the last minute or so, have started the second half 1 for 6 after they shot the three so well in the first half.
6: San Antonio will bring it up out of the timeout. De'Aaron Fox front court. Quick passes, and Dylan Harper has it on the right. Harper's been terrific off the bench. Spots it from 15 and drills it calmly. 15 for Harper. 57-50. San Antonio with 6:10 left in the third. Brunson with Harper waiting for him at half court. Gets across the timeline. Harper right on his right hip. Brunson going laterally across the half court line. Now shovels to the corner. Baseline drive. Pass out to Hart around the horn. Shamet. 6 to shoot. Back to Hart against Wemby. Can't get in there. 4 to shoot to Shamet. Lifts for 3. Can't hit it. Wemby's got the rebound. He affects so much on defense. Wemby to Harper. Harper lifts it over Wemby. Oh, he grabbed it barely. Puts it up and in. You've got to be about 10 feet tall to get that.
8: That's the problem. Your 5-man right now is Josh Hart. They missed him on the lob because of the mid-range by Harper.
6: Here's Brunson with a hand in his face, knocks down the three. Wemby was contesting and Brunson in some pain after he hit that one. He gets up. He's trying to run back on defense. Vassell answers with a three from the right wing and a timeout called by the Knicks.
8: They want a reckless closeout on Dylan Harper. And Jalen Brunson is screaming at Tyler Ford. I think he is, absolutely incensed. Scott Foster now having a conversation with Mike Brown.
6: Rick Brunson, Jalen's dad, also taking up for his son.
9: Definitely Rick Brunson. He's got to be careful. He may get a T. Usually you don't give assistant coaches latitude.
8: It's absolutely a reckless closeout that they miss. No question about it. Victor Wembanyama went right below the shooter's foot. And Jalen Brunson had major ankle injuries last year.
6: Timeout from San Antonio with 5:18 to go in the third. Spurs 62, Knicks 53. 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
10: Okay, I have to tell you. I was just looking on eBay, where I go for all kinds of things I love, and there it was.
11: That hologram trading card. One of the rarest, the last one I needed for my set. Shiny like the
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0: Vassell penetrates the arc and sends it out to Castle. 10 to shoot. Steph with a dribble with a left hand. Now attacks inside. Pass to Wemby. Tried to guide it through. Couldn't. And Cat has the board.
1: He's got to finish that. That was a good pass by Steph Castle.
0: Mart stops his dribble. 3-point line. Finds Towns on the right. Off the bounce against Wemby. Pass goes to the corner on top to Hart. 9.5 to play in game five. Bridges shovels to Shamet. Rises for three and connects on the triple.
2: Right-handed shooter coming to his left. Tough shot. Shamet finally knocks one down.
0: 77-71. Knicks within six. 9:18 to go. Castle with Shamet riding him defensively. Penetrates the arc. Pass to Vassell. Lifts for three. A high arcer. Good. Devin Vassell with the triple.
2: Those are monster points by Vassell. Knicks are trying to get some game pressure on these guys.
0: 80-71, San Antonio, 9 minutes to go. Alvarado using his speed attacks, but cannot finish right at the cup. Coming the other way, Vassell. Vassell to Keldon Johnson. Now Castle underneath had it knocked away, and a whistle and a foul called by Scott Foster. And it's going to be on Josh Hart, his third, with 8:51 to go in the fourth quarter.
2: Wemby tired, Mark. He's leaned over at the half court mark. He made eye contact with Mitch Johnson, breathing heavy. Now he's having a conversation, Wemby, with Cornette as he's going to check out. So another stretch. I've said it, the intensity's pouring off him, and they've had to manage his minutes.
0: Well, we'll see. We're going to have a challenge here. On this, we'll see if the green light comes on. You saw the fingers swirling.
1: He gave the indication. Here comes the green light, finally.
0: Knicks are going to challenge. Here's Scott
3: Foster.
0: That's
3: been called a challenge. We're going on the floor.
0: All right, so we have a challenge on the floor with 8:51 to go. Fourth quarter, San Antonio with a 9-point edge, trying to force a game six Tuesday night at the Garden. Spurs 80, Knicks 71. 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
3: I've always told myself that when you wake up the next day, it's time to turn the page. And so, yes, we won, but we still have a lot of work to do. We still have a lot to learn. We did not play our best basketball.
4: Josh Hart with Fox on him. Steps back, three on his way. Missed it, ball tapped in the air, and out to Brunson, who takes the shot from three and drills it on the second opportunity. Here's Wemby. Now he's going to lift for three, and he's going to drain it all net. Now to Harper, the red-hot Harper. Spins to the lane, flips, doesn't get it. Gets his own miss and puts it in. 21 for Dylan Harper. They have a chance to tie it or take the lead here. Here's Brunson in the lane. Layup for the tie's good. 4:48 to go. The Knicks have done it again.
5: This guy has got 43, and the rest of his team has got 43. It's absolutely incredible.
4: 53 seasons. A generational drought is over. The world didn't say we could do it. Our locker room said we could do it. And Jalen Brunson leads them with 45 points, embracing his assistant coach dad, Rick. In tears, Knicks 94, San Antonio 90. The Knicks are the 2026 NBA champions.
6: For the first time since 1973, the Knicks are NBA champs. They beat the Spurs 94-90, win the series in five. Game night is next for producer Mike Martino, technical director Ryan Matlack, and associate producer Renee Canales, as well as Mark Kestisher, PJ Carlissimo, Doris Burke, George Sedano, John Madani, and Peter Saccone. I'm Jim Baskwell. 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
2: Going to go, where's Giannis Antetokounmpo going to go? You want to do that? That is completely fine. I know Alex wants to go in a World Cup direction. We can do that. So we'll do that in about 20 minutes. Hit us up if you want to participate in that at the top of the hour. We should be talking about blank, and we can move off the NBA finals if you want to at 310-840-4910. In the meantime, we'll hit up some more calls. We'll talk more about the NBA finals, and then we will open it up to everything at the top of the hour. It's Sports Tonight. John Lund with you. Alex is here. And Ben is here as well, only here on Westwood One Sports and the Westwood One Sports app.
3: The Hurricanes are one game away from lifting Lord Stanley's Cup and claiming their second title in franchise history. Can the Golden Knights keep their season alive? Game 6 is tomorrow night. 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
1: What's happening? Thanks for joining us. Thanks for hanging out with us on the late night version of Sports Night on Westwood One Sports and the Westwood One Sports app. John Lund with you. Alex is running the ship and doing an awesome job as always. It's great to have Ben here as well. He's in D.C. Dixon with the championship 94-90 for the first time in 53 years. And we are, as we predicted, watching the city burn. My entire feed on social media at John Lund Radio, absolutely insane. And we knew this would be happening in New York. Before we jump back out to the lines, we should be talking about blank. It is the NBA Finals edition, but you are more than welcome to talk about whatever you want at 310-840-4910 on the Westwood One Sports Talk and Text line. So, Ben.

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1: 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Ben is here. Alex is here. And we appreciate you hanging out with us. The Knicks, let's get you caught up on it, won the NBA title tonight, 94-90. It didn't really take that much foresight. But, yes, this is what's happening in New York right now. 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
1: Oh, hello there. 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Appreciate everybody.

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0: We're partying like it's 1973 because the New York Knicks back on top of the basketball world. This is the Youngest in Charge and Noah Willingham here on Westwood One Sports. It is Sunday morning sports as we continue to take you coast to coast, getting you up to 11 a.m. Eastern Time. Pal Andrew behind the glass taking your calls, 310-840-4910. Carlos with a K, keeping the ship afloat. Carlos, can you swim?
1: Oh, very well.
0: You know, as a black man, everyone just assumes that I can't swim. It's just the natural thing that people hit me with. So I'm glad that you can swim. So there we go.
1: Oh, no, no, there. I can very well.
0: No, I'm glad that you can, yeah.
1: Oh, well, okay, okay. Yeah.
0: I didn't enunciate there. Excuse my French.
1: So what's up? Swim off?
0: A swim off? I feel like your service background very much aided you and made it to where you really had to become a fish in water, huh?
1: So I did the combat water survival training like once, and I almost drowned because my boots were so damn heavy. It is hard AF to swim with those boots on and a rifle in your hand. But nah, I love me to water, man. I'm like part merman.
0: Merman's a good bit. Jalen Brunson, part He-Man, part Superman, as he is now the king of New York, a 45%

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6: 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The Oklahoma City Thunder have their first championship.
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10: Seattle Seahawks have won Super Bowl 60 in pretty dominating fashion. 29-13, they win their second Vince Lombardi trophy.
11: There's been a blank space in the Michigan trophy case. We'll write their name, Michigan, the 2026 men's basketball national champion.
12: One of the youngest rosters in recent memory has just completed one of the finest seasons in NBA history. The Oklahoma City Thunder have their first championship.
13: Golden Bimbo and Shereen Amal make history in the Derby.
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0: Final hour of power as we continue to rock and roll with you as we get you up to 11 a.m. Eastern Time here on Sunday Morning Sports with the youngest in Charles and Noah Willingham. A lot more to get to here in this final hour of the program. I want to hear from you all at 310-840-4910. Has your perception of Victor Wembanyama changed here, you know, throughout the course of this postseason and most recently this finals? 310-840-4910. Victor Wembanyama went at the podium yesterday, very honest and transparent about what he needs to do to be better moving forward, and explaining what the moment, the finals loss, meant to him.
1: I think that's compared to anything before. This is the biggest lesson of my life, the biggest learning moment. I can't tell exactly what the lesson is, but we're learning from that for sure. I'm learning more than any other time in my life before.
0: I think his transparency, the honesty that he shows at the podium, some people are going to crush him for it. I'm not. I want to read you all a transcript from him from last night. Wemby was asked in French what he is looking to improve on this summer after the finals. And this is what he had to say. 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

0: They got one and can bounce into Spurs next year. Spurs, we anointed them. They didn't get it done this year. Here's Doc Rivers. He spoke with Stephen A. Smith on his SiriusXM show a couple days ago in regards to not taking anything for granted. Nothing is promised.
1: Well, their future is bright, but there's no guarantees. I always go back to when Miami beat Oklahoma City. I remember Mike Breen saying on the air, well, Oklahoma City will be here every year. It took them 20 years to get back. You know, you can never take things for granted. With trades, free agencies, injuries, and I always use the band theories. You know, why aren't they? They're great bands that last forever. Because somebody gets jealous, somebody wants to be the man, and things change. You just never know. So when you got a chance, Stephen A., you better take advantage of it. And maybe you may have a bunch more, but this may be the only one. I doubt that. With Wimby, they have a hell of a future.
2: They do. Well said. I don't think it's premature to say that they're going to be back. I don't think it's overstating it to say that they're going to be back. When you've got a guy like Victor Wembanyama, if he's able to stay healthy, and that's the key caveat, right?
0: Yeah.
2: It's not going to be perfect, but damn it, it'll sure be worth it, man. Congratulations to the Knicks, though, man. New Yorkers, you deserve it. For the first time in 53 years, the Knicks back atop the NBA mountain, man. Jalen Brunson getting it done, your finals MVP. And according to a lot of our callers here this morning, now the greatest New York Knick of all time. That is going to do it, though, for another installment of Sunday Morning Sports. Whitney Youngest and Charles and L. Willingham. Appreciate you all being here per usual. Thank you to our the new blood, our guy Andrew behind the glass taking your call.
0: Yeah, good job.
2: Thank you to our guy Carlos with a K. Thank you for all of your calls, man. Shout out to the New York Knicks as they get it done. Jalen Brunson, now the king of New York, probably going to get all the bacon, egg, and cheeses he wants for life for free. Back with you tomorrow on Westwood One Sports Night. Be well.
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3: Balogun with the goal as the U.S. defeat Paraguay in their opening game of the World Cup on Fox there. 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We're going to have him break down what we saw in that first game. 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Stephen, appreciate you taking the time to jump on and join us today. Talk a little World Cup. The U.S. defeats Paraguay in their opening game in their group stage. What about this game? Well, let me back up. A 4-1 win, the result with the U.S. winning. Was that more of a result of the U.S. being dominant and winning, or Paraguay not having their best game?
4: The U.S. was very impressive. I think this exceeded all expectations. This figured to be a very difficult match against Paraguay, which just doesn't allow many goals. Has pedigree in the sport, obviously. Paraguay was not very good, but that was because the U.S. seized the match right from the start. They scored early and put, you know, Paraguay on their back foot, back feet. And, the U.S. was, they were stylish and they were fun and they were loose and

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0: Cheyenne Morris. Young lady singing our national anthem today here in Omaha. It's been presented by Bankers Trust, making a difference for your financial needs. To kind of put a final bow on the weather, Mike Farron, not only is it great conditions today, but tonight it might actually be a little chilly for some of the folks, especially from the south. We're going to have temperatures in the 50s by the time this game ends tonight. And the weather's still going to, the wind's still going to be blowing out.
1: It's funny, we were having this conversation last night. It felt more like September last night than it did June. It was quite pleasant. And this is, I got to say, in what, how many, 10 Omahas that I think I've covered in Men's College World Series, this is definitely the nicest weather we've had for an extended stretch. I think the only one that comes close is maybe 2015. I feel like the weather was a little bit cooler for that. So it's been a decade plus since it happened.
0: Yeah, it is absolutely gorgeous. Fans should have a great day here at the ballpark enjoying this one. 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
2: Ole Miss 6, Troy 5, bottom of the fifth inning. Owen Pano will lead off for the Rebs. It'll be Owen Pano, Austin Fowley, Braden Randall, the 6, 7, and 8 hitters against righty Noah Thigpen. First pitch misses outside, 1-0. Troy with 3 in the top of the inning to get back in this game. After Ole Miss has extended the lead in the fourth on a 2-run homer by the number 8 hitter Reuter. Number 9 here, tap it back to the mound. Barehanded by Thigpen, he falls to his backside and one hops the throw to first in time to get Pato for out number one. Maybe not the most glorious looking play, but crude but effective works, one out.
3: That was, my mom would say, not very graceful. But he goes down, he slips as his spikes slip in the grass, and yet still. And it's not only that he threw it from a seated position, but it's also kind of a tough angle because he's still almost throwing it up the line and yet somehow was able to one-hop the throw over there to get the runner.
2: One out for Austin Fowley, who walked and scored in the second. He's 0 for 1. He's also popped to second. First pitch to the right-handed hitting catcher. And he swings and fouls it back. It's 0-1. This fifth inning is presented by Burlington Social on 10th Street, where fun nights are always in play. Drink well, stay late, be social. Those are the three things that I live my life by.
3: I didn't hear anything about fried food in that.
2: I think that's part of live well. The 0-1 probably takes downstairs. You're down to my age. I'm starting to try and limit the fried food. 67
3: pounds. And by limit, do you mean you only use it for 2 meals a day instead of 3? You no longer deep fat fry the sausage patties?
2: 1-1. Driven to center field.

0: frozen, serving hand-cut French fries daily since 1959. One out for Josh Pine in this 6-5 game. Pine singled and scored in the fifth inning. He also struck out twice against the starter, Hunter Elliott. Pine put together a terrific career at Indiana and then lost almost all of his senior season last year because of an injury to his right shoulder. So he takes a ball low, 1-0. He was, at that time, fifth on Indiana's all-time doubles list, which is no joke. By the way, the record, do you know the record there? You're going to recognize this name because he played in Omaha. 63, Dustin DeMuth. Remember him, the old third baseman? Pine drives that one up the alley, left center field, on the run and making a catch and a collision. Hayden Federico, the center fielder, colliding with Randall, the left fielder, and being spun around to the ground, but he held on for out number two. I thought Randall had that ball, but Federico covered a ton of ground, made the catch, and then tripped over Randall, who was trying to avoid a collision. Two outs. Randall, that's the second time they've nearly run into each other in this tournament.
1: Yeah, it happened the other day as well. And fortunately, Randall pulled up just in time, and that Federico didn't get his leg caught underneath the rolling teammate. A very close call. And an out.
0: Two outs for Blake Cavill. First pitch is a strike, 0-1, 6-5, a little miss in the sixth. On Friday night, there was a fly ball, a routine fly ball to left field that Federico nearly cut Randall off on. He covers a lot of ground in the outfield and plays with reckless abandon, I would say. Robertson fouls it off his instep at the count, 0-2. We were just talking about the quick inning from Noah Thigpen right now. J.P. Robertson trying to do the same thing for Ole Miss. And you mentioned at the beginning, their bullpen has been very good this year.
1: Yeah, the ERA sub-3 coming into this College World Series. Though they did give up 6 unanswered to North Carolina, or 5 unanswered to North Carolina on Friday.
0: Here's the 0-2. Called strike 3. Fastball on the outside corner, and Robertson dices through the top of the Troy order. We've played 5.5. Ole Miss leading Troy 6-5 in this elimination game. We bottom of the sixth inning from 1620 The Zone of the NCAA Radio Network.
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3: Connor Happer back here with you in Omaha near the Troy dugout. We are watching closely in between innings. Stephen Meyer, the Troy center fielder who ran into the alley and brought in that catch in the bottom of the fifth inning. He was stretching out his right knee, got a compression sleeve on the knee. He's got a little bit of a limp to him at the moment.

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8: 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The Oklahoma City Thunder have their first championship.
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11: Nine, six in favor of the Troy Trojans. Ole Miss batting in the bottom of the seventh. Federico, Pano, Fawley, 5, 6, and 7 due up. It is still Noah Thigpen on the hill for the Trojans. And the first pitch of the bottom of the seventh is fouled back and to the left. Let's pause 10 seconds for identification. In association with Westwood One, this is the NCAA Radio Network.
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11: John Bishop, Mike Farron here in Omaha in the Patera Landscaping broadcast booth. Pitch is swung on, hit towards center. Coming in is a gimpy Meyer, and he has to pull up short, and it drops in front for a base hit. Stephen Meyer, who came up limping on a fly ball to center two innings ago, and then trying to beat out a bunt, pulled up short at first base, and he is starting to walk and limp back in. He is done.
13: He is walking off the field. He has tried to give it a go, but as soon as he got that ball, John, in front of him, and it's a play that I think if he hadn't hurt his knee, he would have made. He immediately started to walk towards the dugout, and so he is going to be replaced, and it'll be
11: Zay Diaz
13: that'll replace him. Yeah, that will take over in center field. I mean, a valiant effort by Meyer to try and fight through it, but it just never got any better. So
11: Zay Diaz, junior from Miramar, Florida, will be the new center fielder. And we wondered if Meyer would come back out, and he did. But Ole Miss testing him, and on a ball that probably 99 times out of 100, Meyer catches on the run. He had to pull up and let it drop in front of him for a leadoff base hit. Second hit of the day for Federico. Now here's Pano. And the pitch outside on fastball. It's 1-0. Owen Pano, 0-for-3 today. He has struck out twice. 9-6 Troy here in the seventh. Now the Trojans in position of trying to hold on. This one is chopped foul at the plate. 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There is right-handed activity in the Troy pen, though it is not very active, just standing on the hill right now. Breaking ball misses low and in, and it's 2-1.
13: The longest outing of the year for Thigpen was a

0: catch. And there are two out here in the ninth.
1: I'm going to have to look that up. But listen, this is a big at-bat here because if you're Troy, you'd love to get this to a five-run lead again, right, where one swing of the bat can't hurt you.
0: Can't
1: and we
0: you.
1: Have seen, right, for the first time maybe like ever, a ball that was not hit very well get out of the ballpark
0: yes.
1: today, right? You normally have to hit it to really get it in this place.
0: So. You can back into one today, which you can't say very often. Here's Zay Diaz. Diaz flew out in his only other plate appearance. He came in for the injured Stephen Meyer, who left with an apparent leg injury. The pitch misses inside. Zay Diaz, junior from Miramar, Florida. First name, Z-A-I-D. Last name, D-I-A-Z. Notice something?
1: It's a palindrome.
0: We need to get him to Exarban. The 1-0 inside, ball two. Think about it, folks.
1: So 2010, that semifinal, South Carolina had to beat Clemson twice. So that was it. Yeah, yeah. Michael Roth was against Clemson.
0: He, absolute stud. Two balls, no strikes to Diaz. 12, Troll in the ninth. Breaking ball, strike. And it's 2-1. Diaz started his career at Chipola College in Florida. Hit 13 home runs a year ago. This year, hitting .160 with one home run. High chopper to first. Furness has it, takes it to the bag. And that will retire the side. So two men left for Troy in the ninth. For Ole Miss, they need four runs to tie, five to win. They'll have Federico, Pano, and Folly due up with their season on the line. It's 12-8, Troy. 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
3: The U.S. Treasury quietly released its official financial report for 2025. It appears by its own numbers, the U.S. government seems insolvent. It's reported that the Treasury shows about $6 trillion in assets and over $47 trillion in liabilities. Add it all up, and it looks like the U.S. owes more than $130 trillion it doesn't have. If that were a family, they'd earn $52,000 a year.

0: $173,000 and already be more than $1 million underwater. Any accountant would call that insolvent. So how does the government fix this? It can print money, which erodes your purchasing power, it can raise taxes, or it can cut benefits. 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
1: It is a very busy Sunday Funday night. I got to tell you, I got a poll question up, and I want you to vote. Follow me on Twitter, X, at Mike Wickett, wherever you are, all right? As long as you're not driving, follow me and vote. What are you watching the most tonight? The World Cup? Right now, Ecuador and the Ivory Coast are tied at 0-0. Stanley Cup Final Game 6, Golden Knights and Canes about to drop the puck on that one. The UFC Freedom 250, I have an update on that for you in a moment. Or something else. Maybe you're watching the College World Series, Sunday Night Baseball. Maybe you're taking a break from sports. And your wife is watching Love Island or whatever dumb show that is out there. Let me know. Follow me and vote at Mike Wickett. Two T's in Wickett. As far as the UFC Freedom 250, the fight on the White House lawn, it has been pushed back because of weather. Now, they've been forecasting this weather all week. We have been hearing that there's bad weather in the D.C. area on the way since like Tuesday. They've been forecasting this. And I'm reading to you straight from the National Weather Service. Actually, I'm reading to you from an article that might be glamorizing it, but whatever. According to the National Weather Service, near biblical weather is to be expected with isolated hail showers with hail the size of ping pong balls. So think about how big that hail is. It's not little pebbles. Plus, wind gusts of up to 70 miles an hour possible during the stormy conditions. Also possible, frequent